piano concertos to play himself, not necessarily because he wanted to, he needed to. The economics of his freelance, almost at times itinerant life as a composer and performer meant he was financially compelled to not just write his own stuff, but to perform his own stuff. I'm Ward Jacobson in for Steve Seal this Sunday night. Just ahead, Jonathan Biss plays Mozart, the Piano Concerto No. 21. Here's music by the Canadian composer Denis Plon.

La Mancha from the suite Piedra Libre by Denis Plan. And hello, I'm Ward Jacobson, in for Steve Seal tonight. Hope your weekend's gone well. We hear some music by Jean Sibelius from the early 1920s. During the post-World War I years, Sibelius was faced with the task of kind of rebuilding his finances. So he began to produce a great deal of music, much of it more commercially viable than what was his norm, or, for that matter, his preference. A country suite, also known as the Rustic Suite. Here's the Gothenburg Symphony Orchestra.

Nimi Järvi led the Gothenburg Symphony Orchestra in the Rustic Suite by Jean Sibelius. A little bit later in the hour, a couple of composers will give us a ride to the moon, courtesy of their music. But up next, Jonathan Biss plays Mozart. Stay close. 17 minutes past 7 o'clock on this Sunday evening from your classical Minnesota Public Radio. 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

0: 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Decreasing clouds overnight, but more clouds in the forecast for Monday across the state, temperatures mainly in the 60s.
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0: Mozart was 29 when he composed his Piano Concerto No. 21, just 6 years before his untimely death. When he had finished writing it, an unprecedented busy and successful time followed for Mozart. He premiered the concerto himself at a benefit concert, where supposedly he also did some of his famous improvisations. So great was Mozart's memory for music that it was said that he would be able to store at least a couple of complete new symphonies in his head before he needed to write them down. This is Jonathan Biss at the piano with the Orpheus Chamber Orchestra, Piano Concerto No. 21 by Mozart.

0: That was pianist Jonathan Biss with the Orpheus Chamber Orchestra, the Piano Concerto No. 21 by Mozart. We're headed to the moon after the break. And speaking of Mozart, we'll have some more Mozart for you, a live broadcast of some Mozart Friday night, another live broadcast of the Minnesota Orchestra that will feature the Violin Concerto No. 5, the Turkish Concerto, also works by Gabriela Smith and Sergei Prokofiev. Melissa Owsley, your host, as always, 8 o'clock Friday night here on your classical Minnesota Public Radio. 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Now through October 11th. 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A cloudy day in store for us on Monday.
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0: Well, I've been promising the moon this hour for the last couple of pieces, and if you, depending on where you were last night, you may have seen a full moon. It was the corn moon for the month of September, or the harvest moon, when it falls closest to the autumnal equinox, which was last Tuesday. In this case, we have Antonín Dvořák and his Song to the Moon. It comes from the opera Rusalka.

One more taste of the moon there. That was A Stroll to the Moon by the Greek composer Manos Hadjidakis, and it was Elena Papandreou playing guitar. I'm Ward Jacobson. Thanks for tuning in.

Just ahead of 8 o'clock, it's your classical Minnesota Public Radio, 99.5 KSJM, Minneapolis-St. Paul, bringing music to life with member support. It's from a gorgeous recording from TelArt from several years back now, featuring this work by Alan Hovhaness and harpist Yolanda Condonassis. You'll hear it coming up in the next hour, the Concerto for Harp and String Orchestra. Also works by Frederick Delius, Claude Debussy, Eric Satie, and some Grieg just ahead.

Harpist Yolanda Condonassis has championed many 20th century composers over the years. Ahead this hour, we'll hear music by one such composer, This Music, by Alan Hovhaness. His music has a very distinctive sound, a sound influenced by many cultures. There's both an Asian and Middle Eastern element, and the composer's own Armenian influence is also very present. With a kind of an American feel to it, almost Copland-esque. Stay close, the Concerto for Harp and Strings by Alan Hovhaness, a little more than 20 minutes away. Here's music by Edvard Grieg from his two elegiac melodies, Opus 33. The view of spring after a harsh winter and knowing you may be seeing it for the last time.

Last Spring by Edvard Grieg. The violinist was Eldbjørg Hemsing. Well, here we are together on a Sunday evening. I'm Ward Jacobson. Hope you've had a lovely weekend. A weekend that gave us a full moon. Last night was the corn moon for the month of September. And with that in mind, some very familiar music by Claude Debussy from the Suite Bergamasque.

0: was music by Frederick Delius that originated from A Village Romeo and Juliet, which was acknowledged by most commentators and admirers of Delius as his first real characteristic masterpiece. It was written around 1900, and he added the piece we just heard, the orchestral The Walk to the Paradise Garden, about 6 years later, just before the opera's premiere in Berlin. In February of 1907, Delius added it before the Berlin premiere to accommodate a lengthy scene change between a fairground and a mountain inn, and the result is one of Delius' most impressive orchestral works, a tone poem that really draws together motifs from the previous five scenes. We heard the Royal Scottish National Orchestra, David Lloyd-Jones, conducted. Thanks for being here on this Sunday night. I'm Ward Jacobson in for Steve Seal, and I'm a little stuffy, as you can tell, so thanks for bearing with me. Glad you're here. 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
0: The music of Alan Hovhaness has a very distinct, immediately recognizable sound and texture. It's almost a precursor of the New Age and world music categories of the 70s and 80s that were so popular. It's the sum of many, many different cultures and nationalities. And we're going to hear Yolanda Condonassis play with Yves Fiamingi, Hovhaness' Concerto for Harp and String Orchestra.

0: The music of Alan Hovhaness. And we heard harpist Yolanda Contanassis, who says the multicultural origins of his music make it all that more timely a century later. She played with Yves Yamingi, and it was the Concerto for Harp and String Orchestra. It is about 20 minutes until 9 o'clock at your classical Minnesota Public Radio. 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I feel decent, but a little stuffy. 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
0: Let's close with some piano music by Erik Satie. Piano works from the late 19th century that are, for the most part, in free time and highly experimental.

Gnossienne by Eric Satie. It was Noriko Ogawa at the piano. I'm Ward Jacobson. It's just ahead of 9 o'clock at your classical Minnesota Public Radio, 99.5 KSJN, Minneapolis-St. Paul, bringing music to life with member support. Quite frankly, one of my all-time favorite works. Coming up in the next hour, I'm excited, I hope you are too, to hear The Requiem by Gabriel Fauré. Also, we'll hear piano music by Johannes Brahms, a work for cello and orchestra by Dobrinka Tabakova coming up as well. It looks like Monday is going to be on the cloudy side of things. Highs in the upper 60s here in the Twin Cities, and some rain showers by Monday night.

When Gabriel Fauré composed his Requiem, he didn't do so in response to a personal tragedy, as many assumed. In fact, when asked about its origins, he simply said, "My Requiem wasn't written for anything, for pleasure, if I may say so." Now that was a most unusual statement for a composer writing a mass for the dead, especially one as serene and tender as this music. I'm Ward Jacobson in for Steve Seal this Sunday night. Hope you can stay close this hour. Coming up, one of my favorite choral works, Requiem by Gabriel Fauré. Anton Delavoyer. He was a French virtuoso guitarist from the late 18th and early 19th centuries. And this is some of his music for two guitars.

Music for two guitars from the duo Concertante No. 2 by Antoine Delavoyer. Good to be with you on this Sunday evening. I'm Ward Jacobson in for Steve Seal tonight. 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

Opus 119 by Johannes Brahms, four character pieces for piano, a collection that would become the last composition for solo piano by Brahms. We heard Emmanuel Ax play the Intermezzo No. 1 in B minor. Still ahead, a little later in the hour, we'll hear from the Bulgarian-born composer Dobrinka Tabakova, but up next, a lovely choral work with the Atlanta Symphony Orchestra and Chorus by Gabriel Fauré. Stay close. Just about a quarter past nine from your classical Minnesota Public Radio. 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Schubert.org. Monday will be a mostly cloudy day across the state.

began his requiem in 1887, before his mother's death and 2 years after his father's passing. And unlike the dramatic requiems of Verdi or Mozart, his was understated, almost comforting, more of a lullaby for the afterlife than a lament. Now, the first version premiered at a funeral in 1888 with only a small choir and orchestra. And over time, he expanded it, refining its delicate textures until its final version emerged in 1900. Today, Fauré's Requiem is one of the most beloved choral works ever written, known for its very gentle, otherworldly beauty. Robert Shaw leads the Atlanta Symphony Orchestra and Chorus.

0: Requiem by Gabriel Fauré. That was the Atlanta Symphony Orchestra and Chorus, all under the direction of Robert Shaw. It's about 10 minutes until 10 here at your classical Minnesota Public Radio. Now, Ward Jacobson in tonight for Steve Seal. As many of you probably know, Steve's going to the mornings, taking over. John Burge retired, and now Steve Seal is going to be your morning host on your classical NPR. Tomorrow night, though, he will be here, and there will be one final edition of Extra Eclectic, a swan song, a playlist for the road, some of Steve's favorites. So hope you can join him tomorrow night at 10, right here.
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0: Dobrinka Tabakova was born in 1980 in Bulgaria to two physicists. And this is a work of hers from 2008. It's a work that's in three movements, but Tabakova says, well, she sees it more as one seamless form, a journey, if you will. This is the middle movement, Longing, from her Concerto for Cello and Strings.

Longing from the Concerto for Cello and Strings by Dobrynka Tabakova. Kristina Blomine was the cellist with the Lithuanian Chamber Orchestra. Which brings us to a minute before 10 o'clock. Shore Classical, Minnesota Public Radio. 99.5 KSJN, Minneapolis, St. Paul, bringing music to life with member support. This work by Aaron J. Kernis is called Air. It's going to be featured in the next hour. We'll also hear music by Keith Jarrett, Eric Esenvalds, Leo Shalichek, Martin Mailman, and Dvorak just ahead. Hope you can stay close. 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You can learn more at the WSO.org. This music features the viola, cello, flute, and the violin. In fact, the music was written as a love letter to the violin, but in this case, the flute takes the violin part. Originally written in 1995 for violinist Joshua Bell, this work has been arranged over the years for many kinds of accompaniment to the solo instrument, piano, chamber ensemble, and orchestra. It is simply called Air. The composer is Aaron J. Kernis. A beautiful lyrical work. It's waiting for you later this hour. A mother-daughter combo here for piano and cello. Vivian Hornick Weilerstein is the pianist, and her daughter Elisa Weilerstein is the cellist to play Dvorak.

Silent Woods by Antonin Dvorak. Wrapping up another weekend, the final weekend of September, if you can believe that. Wow, this 27th day of September. I'm Ward Jacobson, in for Steve Seal tonight. I hope your weekend went well. Continues to go well, I should say. We're going to hear from the American composer Martin Mailman, who died in 2000. He studied composition at the Eastman School of Music. One of his teachers at Eastman was Howard Hanson, who directs the Eastman Rochester Symphony Orchestra here in this recording of Martin Mailman's Autumn Landscape.

An Autumn Landscape for Orchestra, a composition from 1954 by Martin Mailman, and it was his composition teacher from Eastman, Howard Hansen, leading the Eastman Rochester Symphony Orchestra. Autumn on our minds here, the first full weekend of autumn wrapping up. This is music by Leo Janacek, the second movement of Book One in Janacek's piano cycle, On an Overgrown Path. It was written in the first decade of the 1900s, a nostalgic, sometimes melancholy work, a blown away leaf.

0: Pianist Antonín Kubelek performed a work by Leo Janáček, A Blown Away Leaf. Still ahead, a little bit later in the hour, we'll hear a work that features very prominently the flute by Aaron J. Kernis, and some music from American composer Keith Jarrett, and some contemporary music from Latvia up next. It is about 17 minutes past 10 o'clock at your classical Minnesota Public Radio. Tonight's music is supported by The Singers and conductor Matthew Culleton, presenting Ever Will I Hold You, with music of Eric Whitaker, Martin Lordson, and Caroline Shaw, October 10th and 11th. More information at singersmca.org. Well, we didn't get much sun over this weekend, and it looks like the clouds are going to continue here for a while. Monday will bring us mostly cloudy skies across the state, maybe some showers during the day, and then showers are likely on Tuesday. Look for highs on Monday, mainly in the 60s.
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0: It is listener-supported classical music on a Sunday night. I'm Ward Jacobson. Thanks for being here. Music by the contemporary Latvian composer Erik Eschenvalds. It's an extended nocturne of prayer for protection to the goddess of night.

That was Polyphony, led by Stephen Layton, work by Eric Eschenwald's Night Prayer. This music by Keith Jarrett was written in memory of his grandmother in 1984. Eleonora Turovsky is the violinist with E Musici Montreal, Elegy for Violin and Strings.

0: Eleonora Turovsky was the soloist with I Musici Montreal, an elegy for violin and strings by Keith Jarrett. 10:45 now at your classical Minnesota Public Radio. 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October 31st through November 8th at the Ordway. More at mnopera.org. Clouds for the state of Minnesota on Monday. Look for temperatures mainly in the 60s.
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0: A song-like and very lyrical work by Aaron J. Curtis to close out the hour. It was composed with two main themes. Following a middle section of dramatic intensity, it cycles back to the themes in reverse, developing each along the way and then ending very quietly after a final plaintive ascent. This is Air by Aaron J. Curtis.

A work from the mid-1990s by Aaron J. Kernis. Air. I'm Ward Jacobson. It's a minute before 11 o'clock. This is your classical Minnesota Public Radio, 99.5 KSJN. Minneapolis-St. Paul, bringing music to life with member support. Well, most of our next hour will be spent with this music by Beethoven from Opus 132, one of the late string quartets, the Takacs Quartet, to play Beethoven coming up. We'll also hear works by Christopher Theofanidis and Philip Glass, so I hope you can stay close. Going to see a cloudy day in the Twin Cities on Monday, temperatures in the upper 60s, and maybe some rain showers by late Monday night into Tuesday.

as he was composing this exquisite music, this is what Beethoven heard. That's right, he heard nothing. By this time, 1825, Beethoven was completely deaf. He heard none of this, only in his head. Well, the word genius should never be used casually. These days, it seems it all too often is. Well, that's not the case here. The Takacs Quartet plays Beethoven in just a few minutes. This is the third movement of a larger work by Christopher Theophanidis called All Dreams Begin with the Horizon, meant to be as kind of a toast to love.

Music by Christopher Theofanidis. It was pianist Christopher Atzinger. Pulling the curtain down on another weekend, the final weekend of September. Good evening, I'm Ward Jacobson, delighted to have your company here for listener-supported classical music. Beethoven was at the very end of his life when he wrote his A minor quartet. It was composed in 1825, just a couple of years before Beethoven's death. And by then he had finished with his concertos, his symphonies, and his piano sonatas, and he chose to focus solely on writing for a string quartet. Now remember, Beethoven started losing his hearing in 1796. He hadn't heard a sound in years. This is the string quartet number 15, opus 132. It's the Takash Quartet.

0: The String Quartet No. 15 in A minor, Opus 132 by Beethoven. We heard the Takacs Quartet. Just ahead of 12 midnight from your classical Minnesota Public Radio, support for the music tonight comes from Little Moments Count. 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Talking and singing help form the pathways that build a child's brain for life. 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

That was opening the first movement of Philip Glass's chamber work, Glassworks, from 1981. Remember the Sony Walkman? Yeah, I do. Well, back then, it was the composer's attempt to create what he called a more pop-oriented, Walkman-suitable work. And we heard it performed there by Angèle Dubois, playing violin with La Pietà. I'm Ward Jacobson. Thanks so much for listening.

0: 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Been a pleasure sitting in for Steve Seal tonight. I'm Ward Jacobson. Thanks so much for being here. I want to remind you that Steve will be here tomorrow night. He's wrapping up his nighttime duties here at your classical NPR. He's taking over John Burge's morning spot, and that's exciting news. But did want to let you know that tomorrow night at 10 o'clock will be the final installment of Steve's Extra Eclectic, and it will be a playlist for the road. Series finale as Steve bids farewell to evenings with some of his favorites. That's 10 o'clock tomorrow night, right here.
1: A mystical seabird comes back to life as an ethereal woman to confront a man who threw stones at her when she was in bird form. It's Fand, a sea goddess and fairy queen in Irish mythology. Inevitably, she gets this dude to travel with her to an otherworldly island and enlists him to help her in a battle. This music does not tell this tale. Instead, composer Arnold Back simply wanted to evoke the image of the sea, where you would find Fand's Island. You and I will travel there together later this hour. I'm Melanie Renata. I'm so glad you're here. This is Music Through the Night.

A dreamlike nocturne mixed with dance-like rhythms? Perhaps it doesn't sound that risky today, but in 1846, that was a pretty bold move. In fact, it took about a century for this piece of music to really take off. Chopin's Polonaise Fantasy in A-flat major, a work ahead of its time. Here's pianist Stanislav Bunin.

0: pianist Stanislav Bunin sharing a wistful and triumphant journey, Chopin's Polonaise Fantasy in E flat major. You're listening to Music Through the Night. I'm Melanie Renata, and together you and I journey into a musical garden in just a moment.
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0: 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This tone poem will cake you in Celtic culture. Music by 20th century English composer Arnold Bax. It's called The Garden of Fand, performed by the Ulster Orchestra. Bryden Thompson at the podium.

Can you believe that was first conceived as a piano score? The Ulster Orchestra there with a tone poem based on Irish legend, The Garden of Fand, by English composer Arnold Bax. 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I'm Melanie Renata with a gem of a piece here by composer Ernest Bloch, his Concerto Grosso No. 2, performed by the Amadeus Chamber Orchestra. 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

A modern take on old Baroque styles. Ernest Bloch's Concerto Grosso No. 2. Agnieszka Duchmal conducting the Amadeus Chamber Orchestra. 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What does a composer sound like when they finally are comfortable in their own skin again? Well, the symphony from Haydn is the answer. It's coming up in the next hour. Cloudy skies through your Sunday night into your Monday. Expect partly sunny skies for Monday, temps around 70. Get all the weather details you need at the Updraft blog, nprnews.org.

This music whispers untold stories of French composer Charlotte Sully. Her life was steeped in creativity, a love that shaped her art, and a legacy nearly forgotten. This work from her called Sentimental Story is veiled in mystery. Musical themes for a film that never came to be. A suite rediscovered decades after her death. You'll get to wander through this cinematic love story that never was with this work later this hour. I'm Melanie Renata. This is Music Through the Night.

The hour begins with a rare treat. While it was a rare treat at the time, Cesario Mercadante was playing around with music for the flute during a time when operas were booming. And he did become a pretty big name in the world of operas, but he also gifted audiences 7 flute concertos. His first he crafted when he was just 18. It's performed for you here by the English Chamber Orchestra and flutist Jean-Pierre Rempal.

0: The flute shown off its range, Jean-Pierre Rempal fluttering about with the English Chamber Orchestra, the Flute Concerto No. 1 in E by Saverio Mercadante. I'm Melanie Renata with a sentimentally cinematic sound in just a moment. You're listening to Music Through the Night.
1: 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But before I depart my evening shift, I'll have one final Extra Eclectic with some highlights from the show that have been favorites of yours and mine over the past 10 years. I hope you'll join me Monday night at 10 for the series finale of Extra Eclectic on your classical NPR.
0: My heart breaks and bursts all at the same time. So excited to welcome Steve Seal to the morning hours. So sad to say goodbye to Extra Eclectic. That is honestly one of the first ways I was introduced to classical music. The good thing is you can find all previous episodes of Extra Eclectic at our website. They'll be archived there. And thanks because of membership support, yourclassicalnpr.org. These four short movements were meant to build a cinematic world, a sentimental story by French composer Charlotte Soey. It opens with a meeting on the banks of a stream, followed by flirtation and then sudden absence, and concludes with forgetfulness of the whole romance. Here's the National Orchestra of Avignon-Provence.

The cinematic charm of that work brought to life there by the National Orchestra of Avignon-Provence, The Sentimental Story by Charlotte Soey. I'm Melanie Renata. You're listening to Music Through the Night. Did you know that Haydn and Mozart, they weren't just colleagues, they were pretty close friends. They liked each other. They'd spend hours together playing music and trading ideas, and that friendship left its mark. When you listen closely to, say, Haydn's 89th Symphony, you may actually hear Mozart's influence woven into the fabric. That work's shared with you here by the Philharmonia Hungarica.

a work from the father of the symphony, one that has just a dash of Mozartian influence, Haydn's 89th Symphony in F major, Antal Doráty conducting the Philharmonia Hungarica. Ever have a project that you really want to do, but time just slips away? Well, that sort of happened to Debussy. In the 1890s, he started an opera based on the play Pelias and Melisande, but it didn't reach the stage until 1902. In the meantime, Gabriel Fauré wrote his music fast, and in 1898, it became the first Pelias the public ever heard. This is what Fauré crafted. It's coming up in the next hour here on your classical Minnesota Public Radio, 99.5 KSJN, Minneapolis-St. Paul, bringing music to life with member support.

Sure, J.S. Bach wrote music for religious purposes, but he also had a deep fascination with dance. One that ran deeper than just social enjoyment, he saw dance as a vehicle for profound, even spiritual, expression. And he found ways to weave that spiritual expression into his music, especially when he took a job in a small German town, where he had the musical freedom to experiment, the freedom to make his music dance. And this cello suite sure dances. It's coming up later this hour. I'm Melanie Renata, and this is Music.

When Hector Villa-Lobos was little, his very cool auntie gave him some Bach preludes and fugues. And as his musical mind matured, he played around with Bach's style and technique, merged it with his Brazilian heart, and crafted 9 suites that became some of his best-known work, his Bachianas Brasileiras. Here, Trio Concertante shares just a small sampling.

With Brazil in his bones and Bach in his ears, Heitor Villa-Lobos crafted music like that, the aria from his fifth Bachianus Brasileiras in C major. I'm Melanie Renata, glad to be with you here for some music through the night. It took decades and multiple composers to bring this work to life, Alexander Glazunov's Ninth Symphony in D minor, performed here by the Moscow Symphony Orchestra.

0: a single symphonic fragment from Glazunov, sketched for piano and then set aside, kept safe, and after Glazunov died, it was finally orchestrated nearly 20 years later. Glazunov's Ninth Symphony in D minor, performed there by the Moscow Symphony. This is Music Through the Night. I'm Melanie Renata, with music for a play about love and loss in just a moment.
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You're in for something soft, serene, and a little haunting. Gabriel Fauré's Pelléas and Mélisande Suite, performed here by the Frankfurt Radio Symphony.

quiet longing pouring from the Frankfurt Radio Symphony, Paavo Järvi conducting, Gabriel Fauré's Pelléas and Mélisande Suite. Hey there, I'm Melanie Renata. You're listening to Music Through the Night. And did you know that J.S. Bach loved to dance? He considered it spiritual, in a way, and he often infused his music with the sort of movement that makes your spirit happy. You'll feel it here in his cello suite number 3 in C, performed by cellist Yo-Yo Ma.

What a workout for cellist Yo-Yo Ma. 20 minutes of dancing, dramatic joy in Jazz Box, third cello suite in C. Tonight's classical music is supported by Baird. 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

It's evident from the start that this music is steeped in melancholy. It's a brief 3-ish minute work that lays you down onto a lovelorn pillow of sound. It's called Love's Sorrow, and it's coming up here on your classical Minnesota Public Radio, 99.5 KSJN, Minneapolis, St. Paul. 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

When Beethoven composed his Second Symphony, he was at one of the lowest points of his life. The despair of losing his hearing was all-consuming. Yet from that darkness emerged a work that burst with optimism, humor, and defiance. His Second Symphony. It's a bold celebration of life. A declaration that he was choosing to persevere. This charming and energetic work is on the way. I'm Melanie Renata, and this is Music Through the Night.

The fertility journey is not always fun, and from all accounts, pregnancy is its own beast. When composer Clara Schumann was pregnant with her fourth child, she couldn't tour, but she had to get her creative energy out somehow. So in her very rare, precious free time, she composed works like this, her piano sonata in G minor. Here's pianist Iseta Kanamason.

0: An infusion of energy in the dark of the night. Pianist Isetta Kanamason with Clara Schumann's Piano Sonata in G Minor. I'm Melanie Renata with music that aches like a broken heart in just a moment. 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
1: It's one part elegant, precise Bach, and one part saudade, Brazil's word for heartbreaking but hopeful nostalgia. 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
0: 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Love's Sorrow is from a collection of old Viennese melodies by Austrian-American violinist and composer Fritz Kreisler. The melancholic mood created here by clarinetist Emma Johnson and pianist Julia Strake.

a broken heart in sound. Love's Sorrow by Fritz Kreisler, shared with you there by pianist Julius Drake and clarinetist Emma Johnson. Now, for a musician, a hand injury is quite distressing. For a composer, it's their hearing. Beethoven's hearing started to go before he was even 30 years old, but he refused to give up. He channeled his struggles into triumphant works of art, like his Second Symphony in D major. Shared with you here by the Berlin Philharmonic, I'm Melanie Renata. This is Music Through the Night.

a testament to resilience and determination. Crafted while he navigated his hearing loss, Beethoven's Second Symphony in D major, the Berlin Philharmonic performing, Herbert von Karajan at the podium. It's just before 4 a.m. here on your classical Minnesota Public Radio, 99.5 KSJN, Minneapolis, St. Paul, bringing music to life with member support. Cloudy skies as the day begins, partly sunny skies expected for your Monday, temps around 70. Get weather details at the Updraft blog, nprnews.org. We're coming out of the first full moon of fall. The air is a little crisp. Maybe you did some harvesting in the garden this weekend. This work is called Harvest. It honors this lovely time of year. It's coming up

This feels kind of magical, doesn't it? Like you're on a pillow of clouds, slowly floating through the dark sky, up and over the city lights and past the moon, which has just started to wane after this weekend's full harvest moon. I'm Melanie Renata, and if you want to continue on this journey through the sky with this sweet lyric by John Rutter, well, just stay with me.

Is it night? Is it day? It's really too early to say, honestly, but cellist Mats Lindström says it clearly here with violist Masao Kawasaki and violinist Nadia Salerno-Sonnenberg. It's a work called Night and Day by Cole Porter.

Night and Day, arguably the most popular work from American composer and songwriter Cole Porter. I'm Melanie Renata. Thanks for being with me this morning. I am so glad that you're here, specifically for this hour of music, because there's some sweet, lesser-heard, eclectic works that are going to float into your ears. First, with this work called The Song of the Dreamer, from the Suite Colombiana No. 3 by Colombian guitarist and composer Gentil Montana.

Chilean guitarist Jose Antonio Escobar serving up a moment of chill this morning. The Song of the Dreamer from Gentil Manzana's Suite Colombiana No. 3. If you wanted to stay with chill sounds, and if you and I were to sink into some theater of the mind, which we are, well, it doesn't get much more chill than this. Music crafted to accompany poetry about sunny fields and pastures. It's a pastoral suite by Lars Erik Larsen.

0: Jan Olaf Vedin conducting the Stockholm Sinfonietta, helping you flow from a musical state of slumber into sunny Swedish pastures. A pastoral suite by Swedish composer Lars-Erik Larsson. I'm Melanie Renata, and as you shake the sleep from your bones, a nostalgic vibe floats into the hour in just a moment.
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0: 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The harp is like the final ingredient in a magic musical potion. It really seems to make the music it's a part of just that much more enchanting. Here, harpist Katrin Finch adds her sparkling touch to John Rutter's Suite Lyrique. She's joined by Sinfonia Kim Ri, and John Rutter himself mixing up this potion at the podium.

0: just so pretty. John Rutter conducting Sinfonia Gimri and harpist Katrin Finch showing off her instrument's range for Rutter's Sweet Lyric. I'm Melanie Renata with some real seasonal magic in just a moment.
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0: 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A vibraphone adds a haunting touch alongside a harp and a collection of strings. 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

Traces of jazz and blues, gospel, country, and folk all coming together to make an unmistakably American sound, a work called Harvest by Morton Gold, the New Russia Orchestra performing. It is just before 5 a.m. Good morning. 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This is a love sonnet, and it sings its way into the next hour. One of those blink and you'll miss it moments, so don't move a muscle. Cloudy skies as your day begins, partly sunny skies on the horizon. Get all the weather details you need at the Updraft blog, nprnews.org.

What is our life but a series of preludes to that unknown song whose first solemn note is told by death? The enchanted dawn of every life is love. That is the opening of the original program note for this, Franz Liszt's third symphonic poem. You'll sink into these poetic and, at times, pretty powerful sounds later this hour with Les Préludes. I'm Melanie Renata. Stay with me. A relaxing and very pretty start to your day here with a work called Reminiscence by American composer Irene Britton Smith.

Pianist Emily Phelps and violinist Don Dungeon-Lawn serving up a spiritual vibe there with a work called Reminiscence by Irene Britton Smith. Good morning, my friend. It is 6 past the hour. I'm Melanie Renata. And yes, Mondays can be rough, especially as we enter the colder and darker time of the year. So my job is to make it more tolerable for you. Maybe even thoroughly enjoyable. And this should just about do it. The Morning Song of the Jester by Maurice Ravel.

The Lion Opera Orchestra with the flashy and colorful Morning Song of the Jester by Maurice Ravel. Built from the essence of a Spanish dance, if you couldn't tell. You know, Ravel was a bit of a mentor to the composer of this next work, French composer Germain Taillefer, a mover and a shaker in the world of classical music in the early and early mid-20th century. Here, you experience the building up and breaking down of her string quartet. It just rises and falls over and over and over again. Here's the Stenhammer Quartet.

0: Music from one of the early 20th century composers who pushed hard against Romanticism and Impressionism and really helped to birth the modern sound. A string quartet by Germaine Taillefer, the Stenhammer Quartet performing. I'm Melanie Renata, with some sparkling lyrical energy on the horizon.
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the RTE Concert Orchestra with a charming slice of Coleridge Taylor's Little Concert Suite. That was a love sonnet. Now this next work was crafted with the intention of offering you a chance to embrace how every moment is simply the introduction to yet another moment. Here's the Chicago Symphony with Les Préludes by Franz Liszt.

0: A bunch of life's moments all in 15 minutes. The Chicago Symphony with Les Préludes by Franz Liszt. I'm Melanie Renata, with music that carries a real sunny morning vibe in just a moment.
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0: 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Thanks. Clarinetist Peter Sigler is here with the BBC National Orchestra of Wales. A slow, sunny morning in sound. The Cantilena by Susan Spain-Dunk.

0: Just a pretty way to start the day. Clarinetist Peter Sigleris and the BBC National Orchestra of Wales sharing the Cantilena by Susan Spaindunk. I'm Melanie Renata. Thank you for sharing some of your time and space with me this morning. Be good to yourself today, and be good to your neighbor too, okay?
1: Thanks, Melanie Renata, for the music and for your company. It's 1 minute before 6 o'clock. Good morning, I'm Aaron Kane. I'll be the one listening along with you from now until 10 o'clock this morning on your classical NPR. Coming up, some music for the season by Jean Sibelius, just not this season, his Spring Song, played by the BBC Symphony. Also ahead, one of Debussy's images for orchestra, this one an image of Spain. And Leon Fleischer plays one of Schroeder's favorites by Beethoven. All of that and more coming up after a quick look at the weather and after headlines from NPR.

0: This is Your Classical, Minnesota Public Radio, 99.5 KSJN, Minneapolis, St. Paul, bringing music to life with member support. And this morning's weather might make you feel like you're a character in a Sherlock Holmes story, or maybe something by Edgar Allan Poe. Fog out there in the Twin Cities right now, pushing the needle toward spooky on the cozy to spooky fog meter. Mostly cloudy skies are adding to that effect, and that dense fog will continue into the morning hours, as will those clouds. They're likely to hang around all day. Highs will get into the lower 70s this afternoon. Still mostly cloudy for tonight, with overnight lows right around 60 degrees. Then a chance of showers tomorrow morning, and then rain is much more likely for tomorrow afternoon. A bit cooler for tomorrow, too. We'll be staying in the 60s. Cloudy, foggy, and 57 degrees right now in the Twin Cities. It's 6:01, and the news is next.
1: Live from NPR News in Washington, I'm Corva Coleman. Authorities in the UK say they have foiled a suspected terror plot. A group of men were arrested near an airbase the U.S. has used for attacks on Iran. NPR's Lauren Frayer explains what happened.
2: A farmer who lives nearby called police in the middle of the night to say she noticed three suspicious vans with masked men. Police intercepted the vehicles, arrested five men on suspicion, they say, of explosives and terrorism offenses. Police say an Iran link is just one of the possibilities they're investigating. The government here has also accused Russia of plotting attacks on British soil. But this past summer, Iran did threaten British bases.
1: NPR's Lauren Frayer reporting. Israeli Prime Minister Benjamin Netanyahu secretly traveled to Abu Dhabi this weekend to meet with a leader of the United Arab Emirates. That's according to a person briefed on the matter. NPR's Daniel Estrin reports from Tel Aviv.
3: The person was not authorized to speak publicly and did not say what came out of Netanyahu's meeting with UAE leader Mohammed bin Zayed. The United Arab Emirates has not commented on the matter. This comes after first Haaretz newspaper in Israel and then the New York Times reported that shortly before the October 7th attacks in 2023, the Emirati leader had warned Netanyahu that Hamas was planning an attack. NPR has not independently confirmed the reporting, and Netanyahu's office denies it. The October 7th attacks and the question of accountability for the Israeli security failure are a leading topic as Netanyahu seeks re-election next month. Daniel Estrin, NPR News, Tel Aviv.
1: President Trump is refusing to send hundreds of millions of dollars to the places Congress says it has to go. The move is called a pocket rescission. The federal government's nonpartisan watchdog, the Government Accountability Office, says the president's maneuver is illegal. NPR's Eric McDaniel reports.
4: Each year, Congress passes laws which allocate money to the federal government's various programs and agencies. That is their constitutional responsibility, the power of the purse. Now, the executive branch is unilaterally withholding money owed to programs the president opposes. That's $560 million to programs that provide services to refugees and other immigrants, according to a memo from the White House. Also, $15 million to a Justice Department team tasked with preventing and resolving racial tensions. That's $70 million to programs providing grants and fellowships to support institutions bringing foreign students and faculty to the U.S., and tens of millions more to initiatives that touch on climate change or racial and gender minority work. Eric McDaniel, NPR News in Washington.
1: The White House started airing a new ad this weekend featuring President Trump. In it, he asks people to join him in his fight to expel warmongers from the government. The ad says it was paid for by the U.S. government. Critics say this appears to violate federal law. This is NPR.
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The Los Angeles Chamber Orchestra, conducted by Neville Marriner, with that Gagliarda, from the Ancient Airs and Dances, Suite Number 1. Ottorino Respighi created that arrangement of music he found in a 16th century manuscript. Vincenzo Galilei wrote that tune originally, and yes, Vincenzo was the father of astronomer Galileo Galilei, so I suppose that makes Vincenzo the godfather of modern science. Antonio Vivaldi wrote concerti for just about every instrument that was available at the time, and sometimes he'd write a concerto for every instrument that was in the room at the time. About 60 concertos for strings by Vivaldi survive. You can think of them as concertos for the two violin sections, pretty much. And here is one of them, performed by the Venice Baroque Orchestra on your classical NPR.

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1: 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Composer Heitor Villa-Lobos synthesized these styles in his Bachianas Brasileiras. 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
0: This time next week, Steve Seal will be stepping into his new role as your host during these morning hours. Tonight, he'll bid farewell to Monday evenings with the series finale of Extra Eclectic, a playlist for the road, tonight from 10 to midnight, right here on your classical Minnesota Public Radio.

Beethoven wrote that for a student with whom he was infatuated, and that student also had a pet dog. Beethoven really bonded with the dog. They got along well. The dog's owner, Beethoven's student, not so much. Still, that unbegun romance did manage to produce Beethoven's Bagatelle in A minor, better known as Für Elise. Leon Fleischer played it for you there on your classical Minnesota Public Radio. I'm Aaron Kane. Great to be with you on this Monday morning. The first time this music by Jean Sibelius was performed was at an outdoor festival, and the audience there was kind of unimpressed. They seemed to prefer another work on the program by the brother-in-law of Sibelius. That must have stung a bit. Sibelius rallied, though. He revised the piece and renamed it, and it became this, Spring Song, played here by the BBC Symphony Orchestra.

Spring Song by Jean Sibelius. That was the BBC Symphony Orchestra, conducted by Sakari Oramo on your classical NPR. I'm Aaron Kane, very happy to be with you this morning. At 29 minutes past 6 o'clock, it is cloudy, it is foggy, and it is 58 degrees right now in the Twin Cities. That dense fog will continue for a while into the morning hours, as will the clouds. They're likely to hang around all day. Highs today will get into the lower 70s. Here's a setting of a hymn by David Gillingham, a hymn that you're almost certain to recognize. The melody of that hymn is also an old Irish ballad. Here is the North Texas Wind Symphony.

Be Thou My Vision, a setting there by David Gillingham. He wrote a nice Irish-sounding countermelody for that. That arrangement played there by the North Texas Wind Symphony, conducted by Eugene Corporon, on your classical Minnesota Public Radio, where you can take a brief tour of the Iberian Peninsula with Claude Debussy in a few minutes. First music of 18th-century English composer William Boyce. This is his Symphony No. 4. Trevor Pinnock leads the English concert.

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0: Violinist Stefan Jakiv joins the Minnesota Orchestra this weekend to play Mozart's Turkish Violin Concerto on a program that also features Prokofiev's Sixth Symphony. 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

The Cigarette Waltz from the ballet Namuna by Edouard Lalot. That was the Monte Carlo Philharmonic Orchestra there, conducted by David Robertson. I'm Aaron Kane, very pleased to be with you on this Monday morning, and there is a lot of fog out there right now on this Monday morning, some dense fog, so look sharp as you make your way into today. That fog will continue into the morning hours. It should be cloudy all day, and temperatures will be several degrees above normal, according to the meteorologists of the Updraft blog. Highs will get into the lower 70s this afternoon. Still mostly cloudy for tonight, with lows around 70, and then a chance of showers tomorrow morning. After that, rain is much more likely tomorrow afternoon. A bit cooler for tomorrow, too. We'll be staying in the 60s. Cloudy, foggy, and 58 degrees right now in the Twin Cities at 8 minutes before 7 o'clock. Finally this hour, something to carry you along the highways and byways of Spain, music of Claude Debussy on your classical NPR.

0: Iberia on Highways and Byways from the Image for Orchestra by Claude Debussy, the City of Birmingham Symphony Orchestra there, conducted by Simon Rattle. 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Learn more at the WSO.org. I'm Aaron Kane. Thanks for listening along with me this morning. There are areas of dense fog out there in the Twin Cities right now, enough for a dense fog advisory that's in effect until 10 o'clock this morning. Mostly cloudy skies expected throughout the day today. Highs will get pretty high for this time of year, into the lower 70s this afternoon. Still mostly cloudy for tonight with lows around 60 and a chance of showers for tomorrow. Cloudy and 58 degrees right now in the Twin Cities. The time is 7:01 and the news is next.
1: Live from NPR News in Washington, I'm Korva Coleman. President Trump says he rejected Iran's offer to suspend conflict for 7 days and reopen the Strait of Hormuz. He says the deal's not acceptable. Iran wants the U.S. to lift its blockade and unfreeze billions of its money in foreign banks in exchange for opening the strait. But President Trump says massive amounts of oil are flowing through the strait now. The oil flow is not consistent. NPR's Aya Betraoui says there are two things to keep in mind.
2: One is that Iran can and still does attack ships transiting through that narrow waterway. So these ships are running dark with their transponders off to hide their location. And that leads to the second point, which is that it's very expensive for ships to export oil through the Strait of Hormuz because of those risks without a deal in place.
1: NPR's Aya Betraoui reporting. Officials in the UK say they've arrested 5 men and foiled an apparent terror plot. They're going over 3 vans discovered near an air base. The U.S. uses that base to launch attacks on Iran. The Senate is expected to vote today on a bill to reform college sports. NPR's Becky Sullivan reports the bill would allow the NCAA to reinstate rules on eligibility and transfers.
3: Supporters of the Protect College Sports Act say it's needed to rein in what they call a Wild West era for college athletics. Athlete pay has taken off since courts legalized name, image, and likeness payments. Players can transfer freely between schools. And there are constant lawsuits from players challenging eligibility rules. The bill would grant the NCAA a limited antitrust exemption to restore those rules. It also aims to prevent so-called super conferences by capping the membership of big revenue conferences at 19 schools and disincentivizing schools from jumping from one power conference to another. Sports law experts tell NPR that if it becomes law, the bill would likely not end the flood of litigation. Instead, the bill itself is what would be challenged. Becky Sullivan, NPR News, Washington.
1: Forecasters are warning residents of Mexico's Baja Peninsula about Hurricane Polo. The powerful hurricane could make landfall by late tonight. From member station KJZZ, Nina Krivinsky has more from Hermosillo, Mexico.
4: Hurricane Polo has been making its way north off Mexico's west coast after rapidly intensifying into a major hurricane. The storm is expected to make landfall on the Baja Peninsula before making its way inland to the Mexican state of Sonora across the Gulf of California. The U.S. Embassy in Mexico warns travelers to be aware of flooding, mudslides, and road closures early in the week. The National Hurricane Center says moisture from the hurricane could also lead to heavy rainfall and flooding in the southwest U.S. Another storm, Tropical Storm Rachel, off of Mexico's southwest coast, has been moving north in Polo's wake and strengthened into a tropical storm Sunday. For NPR News, I'm Nina Krivinsky in Hermosillo, Mexico.
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0: 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John Ludwig Taylor solves murder cases like a game of chess in this BritBox original mystery. Ludwig Season 2, streaming October 13th at BritBox.com.

a chorale from one of Johann Sebastian Bach's cantatas that has come to be called Jesu, Joy of Man's Desiring. That was Rolf Smedvig playing trumpet there with organist Michael Murray on your classical Minnesota Public Radio. I'm Aaron Kane, pleased to be with you on this Monday morning. Here's something by a composer who wrote all kinds of music, but most of it remained unpublished and unperformed during her lifetime, mostly because she spent almost all of her lifetime in one spot near the eastern coast of Ireland. Ina Boyle, the composer, and this is her Fantasy, played by violinist Daniel Hope and the Thessaloniki State Symphony Orchestra.

0: Fantasy for Violin and Orchestra by Irish composer Ina Boyle. Daniel Geis conducted the Thessaloniki State Symphony Orchestra. The violinist was Daniel Hope on Your Classical, Minnesota Public Radio, where we've got a funny little floral arrangement from Sweden for you in about a minute. 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

on your classical Minnesota Public Radio. I'm Aaron Kane. It's great to be with you. And every once in a while, I just have to read a quote by a composer or a music scholar or some such. Right now, it's a quote from someone who is both Gomidas Vartabed, Armenian composer and musicologist. He once said, "One single and pure musical note is worth a thousand lectures because a speech must be clearly heard, understood, and digested in order to get some nutrition from it, and that requires some time, whereas a musical note penetrates directly in 1 minute." Here are some Armenian folk songs and dances by Gomidas Vartabed, played by the Avos Chamber Orchestra.

Armenian folk songs and dances by Gomidas Vartabed. That was cellist Alessio Pianelli there with the Avos Chamber Orchestra. The vocal ensemble Cantus, from right here in the Twin Cities, recently kicked off their season, and their next offering comes along in just a couple of weeks. October 18th through the 25th, a program called Simple Gifts, featuring music and stories of gratitude. Well, here is Cantus now, with a song from a white album about a black bird on your classical NPR.

Blackbird, a classic from the Beatles, given new life by Kantus on your classical Minnesota Public Radio. I'm Aaron Kane, grateful to be with you this morning. Areas of dense fog out there right now in the Twin Cities, enough for a dense fog advisory in effect until 10 o'clock this morning. Mostly cloudy skies expected throughout the day, with highs in the lower 70s this afternoon. Right now, 58 degrees in the Twin Cities. And here's music of Mozart, the first movement from his Symphony No. 29, played by the Prague Chamber Orchestra.

0: The Prague Chamber Orchestra, conducted by Charles Mackaris, with the first movement of the Symphony No. 29 by Mozart, on your classical Minnesota Public Radio, where guitarist Nicola Hall has the first movement of a guitar concerto for you in about a minute. 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

guitarist Nicola Hall, joining the London Mozart Players, led by Andrew Litton, for the first movement of the Guitar Concerto No. 1 by Mario Castelnuovo Tedesco on your classical Minnesota Public Radio. Cloudy and 58 degrees in the Twin Cities at 6 minutes before 8 o'clock, and foggy, too. Areas of dense fog out there right now, so look sharp as you make your way into today. That fog will continue into the morning hours. It should be cloudy all day, and temperatures will be several degrees above normal, according to the Updraft blog. Highs will get into the lower 70s this afternoon. Tchaikovsky understood the power of the Polonaise, especially its power for processions. He used this stately, majestic Polish dance in Act 3 of Sleeping Beauty during the wedding celebration of Princess Aurora. Here is the National Philharmonic Orchestra, conducted by Richard Bonning.

0: a polacca, a processional polonaise from Sleeping Beauty by Tchaikovsky. That was the National Philharmonic Orchestra, conducted by Richard Bonning. This is Your Classical, Minnesota Public Radio, 99.5 KSJN, Minneapolis, St. Paul, bringing music to life with member support. I'm Aaron Kane, grateful to be with you this hour. Coming up in this next hour, a couple of flights of Bumblebee. One by Rimsky-Korsakov, the other by French composer Paul Maurice. Also ahead, Midori plays the finale of Beethoven's Violin Concerto with the Lucerne Festival Strings. And you'll hear about music written for a percussionist who is out of this world on today's Composer's Datebook, coming up in about 15 minutes after headlines from NPR and this quick look at the weather forecast. Areas of dense fog out there in the Twin Cities right now, enough for a dense fog advisory, which is in effect until 10 o'clock this morning. Mostly cloudy skies expected throughout the day. Highs will get up into the lower 70s this afternoon. Right now, cloudy, foggy, and 58 degrees in the Twin Cities. It's 8:01, and the news is next.
1: Live from NPR News in Washington, I'm Korva Coleman. China and the U.S. have released a list of imports they will reduce tariffs on that are worth $30 billion in each direction. NPR's Jennifer Pack reports from Beijing. This follows last week's U.S. visit between President Trump and Chinese President Xi.
2: President Trump has been imposing rounds of tariffs on Chinese exports in his first and now second term. China retaliated in kind, often targeting Trump's voting base, American farmers. Now they get some reprieve. China's Commerce Ministry says it will lower tariffs on U.S. agricultural products like beef, chicken, almonds, and also on American medical equipment and coal. In exchange, the White House says it will reduce tariffs on Chinese baby products, toys, and decorations, which, if implemented in time, American consumers could see some holiday savings. Jennifer Pack, NPR News, Beijing.
1: Israel has imposed a week-long closure of its military checkpoints in the occupied West Bank. This further tightens restrictions on Palestinians. NPR's Kat Lonsdorf reports it comes as the Israeli military increased its presence in the territory ahead of national elections next month.
3: Over the weekend, Israeli Defense Minister Israel Katz said he instructed the military to impose a, quote, general closure of the occupied West Bank for the duration of the Jewish holiday, quote. It's not unusual for Israel to impose further restrictions on Palestinians in the West Bank during Jewish holidays for what it says are security concerns. But this comes as Israel has already been significantly building its military presence in the territory as the election draws closer, and after several recent Palestinian attacks on Israelis, including one that severely wounded the son of Israel's ambassador to the U.S. Such closures in the West Bank greatly limit the movement of Palestinians trying to go about daily life. Kat Lonsdorf, NPR News, Tel Aviv.
1: Cuts to social safety net programs such as Medicaid are kicking in just as voters are grappling with higher prices. NPR's Mara Liasson reports.
4: In addition to the social safety net cuts that were in the One Big Beautiful Bill, the White House has told Congress that it plans to cancel an additional $810 million in health care and educational-related programs. In a statement on X, the chairman of the Senate Appropriations Committee, Republican Susan Collins of Maine, said the move, known as a pocket rescission, is unlawful and that the rescissions were intended to, quote, undermine Congress's constitutional power of the purse. The cuts are hurting people who depend on Medicaid and food assistance. Another reason, along with higher prices at the pump or 7% mortgages, that voters say they feel angry and economically stressed. Mara Liasson, NPR News.
1: Computer chip maker NVIDIA says it's launched a software platform that could be used to stop AI agents from acting independently without humans' knowledge. You're listening to NPR News.
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Rossini's most enduring operas are his most light-hearted ones, like The Barber of Seville. But if you look at all of the operas Rossini wrote, there are far more tragedies than comedies. Believe it or not, that was the overture from one of his first tragedies, his first big hit, really, Tancredi, the overture played there by the Orpheus Chamber Orchestra on your classical Minnesota Public Radio. I'm Aaron Kane, very happy to be with you on this Monday morning. So, what does a French bumblebee sound like? That's not a joke, I'm asking, because this music is about a bumblebee from France, from Provence, to be precise. So, let's find out. From The Pictures of Provence by French composer Paul Maurice, here is The Bumblebee.

0: The Bumblebee by Paul Maurice, played there by saxophonist Julia Nolan with the National Arts Center Orchestra, conducted by Mario Bernardi, on your classical NPR, where you'll hear about music written for a percussionist who is out of this world in about a minute.
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1: 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But before I depart my evening shift, I'll have one final Extra Eclectic with some highlights from the show that have been favorites of yours and mine over the past 10 years. 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
2: This is the Composer's Datebook for September 28th. I'm John Burge. On today's date in 1951, the classic sci-fi film The Day the Earth Stood Still was playing in theaters across America. The film's opening sequence depicted a UFO hovering over Washington, D.C. Back then, flying saucer sightings were increasingly common, perhaps a result of mass hysteria spawned by Cold War tensions and the existential threat posed by the atomic bomb. Or maybe we were being visited by other planets. In any case, the movie made a big impression at the time, and countless kids, and probably a few adults as well, memorized the magic words, Gort, Klaatu Barada Nikto, which in the film prevented Washington, D.C.'s destruction by a death ray robot. Fast forward some 50 years to 1999, when Washington, D.C.'s National Symphony premiered a new concerto for percussion and orchestra, specifically composed for virtuoso percussionist Evelyn Glennie by the American composer Michael Dougherty. Inspired by the outer space look of Glennie's percussion gear, Dougherty titled his piece UFO and asked that the soloist arrive unexpectedly and dressed as a space alien. In performance, Glennie moves through the audience and around the stage while performing sleight-of-hand improvisations on a variety of flying saucer-like percussive instruments. Composer's Datebook is produced by APM, American Public Media, in collaboration with the American Composers Forum, reminding you that all music was once new.

The out-of-this-world virtuosity of percussionist has found out what can happen when you put your heroes on the very highest of pedestals. Beethoven is the one he placed way up there. Your heroes on the very highest of pedestals. Beethoven is the one he placed way up there. It took Brahms years, decades, to write his first symphony because he was so... Beethoven is the one he placed way up there. It took Brahms years, decades, to write his first symphony because he was so in awe of Beethoven's symphonies, but... The out-of-this-world virtuosity of percussionist Evelyn Glennie. That was Flight of the Bumblebee by Nikolai Rimsky-Korsakov. Evelyn Glennie joined there by the National Philharmonic Orchestra. And here is the rondo from the Serenade No. 2 by Johannes Brahms, played by the Royal Concertgebouw Orchestra.

The Rondo from the Serenade No. 2 by Johannes Brahms, played there by the Royal Concertgebouw Orchestra, conducted by Bernhard Haitink. I'm Aaron Kane, very glad to be with you on this Monday morning. Let's hear just a little bit of playful syncopation from Brazil next by Edmundo Villani Corches.

Baião by Brazilian composer Edmundo Villani Corches, played there by guitarist René Izquierdo and recorder player Clea Galano, who has made her home in the Twin Cities for many years. There are areas of dense fog making their home here and there in the Twin Cities right now. They might burn off by around 10 o'clock this morning. Temperatures will be several degrees above normal, according to the Updraft blog. Highs will get into the lower 70s this afternoon. Still mostly cloudy for tonight with lows around 60. Cloudy, foggy, and 59 degrees right now at almost 8:30 on this Monday morning. Still ahead this hour, the finale of the Londonest of all of Haydn's London symphonies. First, an intermezzo by a composer whose name is synonymous with intermezzo. Well, not really, but his name means almost the same thing as intermezzo. Frank Bridge. Music of Frank Bridge played here by the Moscow Chamber Orchestra on your classical Minnesota Public Radio.

The Waltz Intermezzo by Frank Bridge, performed there by the Moscow Chamber Orchestra, conducted by Konstantin Orbelian on your classical Minnesota Public Radio. Here is the last movement of the last of Haydn's London Symphonies, and the only one called London, Symphony No. 104. Christopher Hogwood leads the Academy of Ancient Music.

0: The very final sounding finale of the Symphony No. 104, the London Symphony by Joseph Haydn, played there by the Academy of Ancient Music, conducted by Christopher Hogwood, on your classical Minnesota Public Radio. 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
1: It's one part elegant, precise Bach, and one part saudade, Brazil's word for heartbreaking but hopeful nostalgia. 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
0: This time next week, Steve Seal will be stepping into his new role as your host during these morning hours. Tonight, he'll bid farewell to Monday evenings with the series finale of Extra Eclectic, a playlist for the road, tonight from 10 to midnight, right here on your classical Minnesota Public Radio.

Minneapolis-based mezzo, Clara Ossofsky, showing that she is a leader in the world of Lieder, of German art song. In 2017, Ossofsky became the first American prize winner at Thomas Quasthoff's International Das Lied competition in Heidelberg, Germany. And what she just sang for us there was from an album that just came out a couple of weeks ago, featuring the Lieder of Franz Schubert, who wrote more than a few art songs. That was Ganymede, sung by Clara Ossofsky with pianist Timothy Lovelace on Your Classical, Minnesota Public Radio. Schubert may have written hundreds of art songs, but Beethoven wrote only one violin concerto, and it was called unplayable by the first critics who ever heard it, and the finale might just be the trickiest part of the whole piece. Nothing that Midori can't handle.

Midori, the violin soloist there, with the Lucerne Festival Strings, conducted by Daniel Dodds, in the finale of the one and only violin concerto by Beethoven. It's 1 minute before 9 o'clock. 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Coming up, the BBC National Orchestra of Wales plays a tone poem by Richard Strauss about an unrepentant prankster. And Philip Brunel leads the Vocal Essence Orchestra in music of William Grant Still. That and more besides, just ahead. Cloudy and 59 degrees right now in the Twin Cities. In fact, the clouds are on the ground. Areas of dense fog out there right now. Enough for a dense fog advisory, in effect, until 10 o'clock this morning. Highs will get into the lower 70s this afternoon and down into the 60s tonight.

The Philharmonia Orchestra, conducted by Gustavo Dudamel, with a fanfare and march by Anthony Hopkins, who shares his name with the famous actor. He shares a name and a face and a career and everything else. He's the same guy, actor and composer Anthony Hopkins, who modeled that fanfare on the overtures he'd heard at the movies in the 1940s and 50s when he was a lad. And for that march, Hopkins worked in references to several nursery rhymes his grandfather used to sing. I'm Aaron Kane, very happy to be with you on this Monday morning. Till Eulenspiegel's Merry Pranks are still lying in wait for you to be played a bit later this hour. First, something to really show off the oboe, which first arrived in Venice during the early 1700s, during Antonio Vivaldi's lifetime. That might be why Vivaldi only composed about 16 oboe concertos, but perhaps he found ways to compensate. Here is a concerto Vivaldi wrote to feature three oboes.

Now, if you were spending these last few minutes saying, that doesn't sound like Vivaldi to me, that sounds more like Telemann, well spotted. It was Telemann. I totally goofed there and talked about the wrong composer. I should have known, too. Vivaldi didn't write a concerto for three oboes. He maxed out at two oboes for his oboe concerti, as far as we know. Makes sense. Hamburg got the oboe a few years before Venice did. I suppose that gave Telemann more time to use more oboes. That was Collegium Musicum 90 there, led by Simon Standage, playing that concerto for three oboes by, I promise, Georg Philipp Telemann. Well, now that I have inadvertently played that prank on you, I think we're both ready for a whole tone poem about a very troublesome trickster, Till Eulenspiegel. Here is Till Eulenspiegel's Merry Pranks by Richard Strauss. And the BBC National Orchestra of Wales performs on your classical NPR.

0: 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Tadaki Otaka conducted the BBC National Orchestra of Wales on your classical NPR, where support comes from Schubert Club, announcing the 2026-2027 International Artist Series, featuring recitals by soprano Lisa Davidson, pianist Conrad Tau, violinist James Ennis, and more. 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

members of Accordo playing that minuet from The Bagatelles by Antonin Dvorak on Your Classical Minnesota Public Radio. Here is Philip Brunel conducting Vocal Essence Orchestra in music of William Grant Still, Miss Sally's Party.

Miss Sally's Party by William Grant Still. Philip Brunel conducted the Vocal Essence Orchestra, and in a couple of weeks, the Vocal Essence Singers of This Age and 100 festival participants from Twin Cities High will come together for a celebration of song. That's going to be October 12th at the Landmark Center. Learn more at vocalessence.org. Well, let's finish this hour with a party-themed overture by Giancarlo Menotti on Your Classical, Minnesota Public Radio.

0: The overture to Giancarlo Menotti's comedic one-act opera, Emilia Goes to the Ball. That was the New York Philharmonic, conducted by Thomas Shippers. 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
0: -59 degrees and still pretty foggy in the Twin Cities, mostly cloudy today with highs in the lower 70s, still cloudy tonight with lows right around 60 degrees, and tomorrow a chance of showers in the morning, a much bigger chance of showers in the afternoon. Highs tomorrow expected in the upper 60s.

Alethea de la Rocha was just two when she displayed a real sense of determination about wanting to play the piano. I gather she'd been getting some pushback from her mother and her aunt, who were both pianists. Her solution was to bang her head on the floor until they couldn't help but pay attention. Pretty soon, her aunt discovered that Alethea could reproduce the melody and some of the harmony after listening to one of her students play a piece by Edvard Grieg. So the lessons began, and not all that many years later, so did a career that lasted more than six decades. I have to say, I love the way she plays Mozart. That's coming along later in the hour.

The Vermilion Tower music for the harp by Itzhak Albaneth. At least in this instance, Xavier the Maestro was joined by a castanet player. It is 6 minutes past the hour on a Monday, the 28th of September. The month has flown by. It's also time for the Global Encore. Every Monday at this time, we share exclusive concert performances from halls all over the world. And today we are in the city of Rome, a performance that occurred on June 18th. When Karen Gomio joined the St. Cecilia Orchestra for the Violin Concerto in E minor by Felix Mendelssohn.

0: Violinist Karen Gomio was born in Tokyo. She grew up in Montreal, came to New York to study at Juilliard, and I believe she now lives in Berlin. That was her performance of Mendelssohn's Violin Concerto in E minor in Rome, along with the St. Cecilia Orchestra. I was looking at her schedule, and she is playing Brooks Violin Concerto No. 1 with the Czech Philharmonic Orchestra. And then in October, she comes to Los Angeles for the world premiere of the Violin Concerto No. 2, known as The Wheel, by Samuel Adams. Wonderful career going for her. Alethea de la Rocha, pianist, had a career that lasted more than six decades. She was less than 5 feet tall, with small hands that did not appear to pose many problems when it came to playing the piano. She tackled everything, Rachmaninoff, Prokofiev, Brahms. As she grew older, she played and recorded lots of Mozart. Some Mozart with de la Rocha is coming up in a minute. And that is right here on Your Classical NPR, where music is supported by our listener members. 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
0: Some dense fog for some of us this morning. That should give way to cloudy skies and maybe some rain here and there. Highs generally today should be 65 to about 72 degrees. It's 60 now in the Twin Cities and Duluth, sunny and 62. Here's Alethea de la Rocha in a piano sonata in D major by Mozart.

0: That pianist, Alicia de la Rocha, was 86 when she died in 2009, and she had a career that lasted for six, some people even say, 7 decades. She was less than 5 feet tall, so small hands to go along with that, but it did not seem to present problems, that fact. There she was, playing Mozart, a sonata in D major. Coming up in just a moment, a dance by a French composer with a Spanish flair. That seems to happen a lot. In this case, it's Camille Saint-Saëns, and his music is coming up in a minute.
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0: You'll be supporting programs like Performance Today, which is coming up, as always, at 1 o'clock this afternoon. The show includes a piano trio by American composer Adolphus Hailstork, recorded at Manhattan School of Music, and also a string quartet, one of the Prussian quartets by Mozart from Cooperstown, New York. Those pieces and lots more coming up during PT, a program that is member-supported, right here on Your Classical NPR. Here's that Spanish dance by Camille Saint-Saëns, performed by a Swedish orchestra, the Malmö Symphony, led by June Markle.

0: Well, the orchestration certainly gives it a Spanish flair, the trumpet part, the castanets. That was the Jota Aragonese by Camille Saint-Saëns, French composer and pianist. And the performance there featured the Malmö Symphony Orchestra of Sweden, conducted by June Markle. I'm Melissa Owsley. Thank you so much for listening this hour. It's a minute before 11, and this is your classical NPR, 99.5 KSJN, Minneapolis, St. Paul, bringing music to life with member support.
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0: Quite a switcheroo for Steve Seal, who is currently on in the evenings until midnight. I'm looking forward to his early shift. Hey, Twin Cities forecast today says it'll stay cloudy with highs around 70 this afternoon, a low of 62 tonight, and a good chance of rain on Tuesday with highs around 68 tomorrow. It's 60 now.

Alan Hovhaness was a prolific 20th century composer who left behind 67 symphonies. You'd be hard-pressed to know that because the one that's played 66 out of 67 times is his Symphony No. 2, Mysterious Mountain. Okay, maybe I'm exaggerating, but you get my point. And perhaps you can tell that we'll venture beyond the Second Symphony a little later this hour. The one I have in mind from the 1970s is the Symphony No. 31. I hope you'll stick around. Here's a polka by a composer from the UK, Sir Hamilton Hardy.

Sir Hamilton Hardy was an Irish composer. That was the polka from his John Field Suite. It is time for the Daily Download, and today you get to hear pianist from Hungary, Jenő Janda, who kind of flies below the radar. He's been described as a jack of all classical trades, and his familiarity with piano literature is wide. His memory, legendary, although he always brings scores of works he is to play and record with him, he usually lays them to one side and performs them from memory. I bet he's been playing this piece for a very long time. It's one of the movements from Scenes from Childhood, a collection by Robert Schumann. Today's Daily Download, grab it for free at yourclassical.org.

Reverie or Dreaming, one of the sections of Scenes from Childhood by Schumann, Robert Schumann. That was Jeno Janda, and that is today's Daily Download, a piece you can grab for free if you're interested at yourclassical.org. The piece that launched the career of Franz von Suppe was a musical farce called Jolly When Young, Sad When Old. He would go on to compose nearly 50 operas or operettas. Many of them were hits, but they were sort of their time and are rarely produced today. This overture goes with one called Poet and Peasant, and the story is about a poet who is brokenhearted, so he makes use of a holiday in the mountains to create all kinds of havoc and confusion among the country bells and their bows. Here is the overture with Paul Perret and the Detroit Symphony Orchestra.

The Poet and Peasant Overture by Franz von Suppe. That was Paul Perret and the Detroit Symphony Orchestra. 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

to New York City and to Cooperstown, New York, among other places, during PT this afternoon. The show starts at 1 and it runs until 3 o'clock. I admit I got a little bit distracted reading about Alan Hovhaannis. He died at the age of 89, survived by his sixth wife. He was also prolific when it came to composing symphonies. He left behind 67. We hear number 2 all the time, and the others sort of get ignored. Here's one he wrote in the 1970s, the Symphony No. 31 with Gerard Schwartz and the Northwest Sinfonia.

0: From the 1970s, that was the Symphony No. 31 by Alan Hovhaannis. Gerard Schwartz led the Northwest Sinfonia, a group based in Seattle, Washington. The double concerto, that is to say a concerto for two instruments, in this case oboe and violin, by Bach, is coming up in just a moment.
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0: Yes, there is a member drive coming up next week. Hope to hear some of your picks on the playlist. State forecast today says some clouds and maybe rain showers here and there. Highs this afternoon ranging from the middle 60s to the lower 70s. Checking around the state at this hour, in Eveleth it's 64 and sunny. In Rochester, sunny and 66 degrees. International Falls, 61. In the Twin Cities, sun and clouds, also 61. Violinist Janine Janssen's father is an organist and harpsichord player, so is one of her brothers. Her mom sings, and another brother plays the cello. A while back, she got together with some friends and family to record concertos by Bach. Here's the one for oboe and violin. The oboist is Ramon Ortega Cuero.

The Concerto for Oboe and Violin by Bach. That was Janine Janssen Violin and friends, including oboist Raymond Ortega Cuero. A recording that does not disappoint, neither does the piece. I hope you enjoyed that on your classical NPR. That's 99.5 KSJN, Minneapolis, St. Paul, bringing music to life with member support. 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Weather for the Twin Cities today. Cloudy skies again. A high this afternoon around 70, a low tonight of 62. Tomorrow, the chance of showers is at near 100%, maybe some in the morning and again in the afternoon and again overnight and then possibly on Wednesday as well. Thursday is looking dry. We'll be in the 60s, maybe around 70 for most of the week. Right now, we're holding at 61 degrees in the Twin Cities.

If anyone could create a tune and run with it, Handel could. Case in point, a set of 12 pieces that are sometimes compared to the 6 Brandenburg concertos by his contemporary, Johann Sebastian Bach. Handel wrote the first one on September 29th of 1739, and the last on October 30th, same year. If you do the math, it took him just a couple of days to write each one. The set is his Opus 6, and we'll go up to the penultimate, number 11. That's a little later this hour. I'm Melissa Owsley. This is guitarist Dale Cavanaugh, and she's playing one of her own compositions. It's called Abbey Wood Trail.

That's called Abbey Wood Trail by that guitarist, Dale Cavanaugh. Well, the academic year is rolling along, and it makes me think of this piece by Brahms, who, when the University of Breslau awarded him an honorary doctorate, he thought at first he might get by with a handwritten note saying how grateful he was for the honor. But soon it became clear that there was an expectation of much more than that. Perhaps a piece of music. So he responded with his academic festival overture, which is played here by the Leipzig Gewandhaus Orchestra, led by Ricardo Chailly.

The Academic Festival Overture by Brahms. That was the Leipzig Gewandhaus Orchestra, conducted by Ricardo Chailly, at 16 minutes past the hour. While I certainly have occasional bursts of productivity, any burst of creativity would be as of yet untapped. It just does not happen to me. I say that because Handel, composer, had an incredible burst of creativity in the fall of 1739, which is when he wrote the 12 concertos that make up one of his most popular sets, Opus 6. Apparently, the idea came when he was in Rome, and he heard music by Arcangelo Corelli. He loved the texture of the music and the fact that you might add or subtract instruments as you wish. From that collection, here's the Concerto Grosso No. 11, performed by the Orpheus Chamber Orchestra.

0: That was Handel working at a fast clip in the fall of 1739 with a collection of 12 pieces, Concerto Grosso. That was number 11 from the set. Come to find, as I was listening, I was reading more about that one. He actually borrowed from himself for that one under pressure to get things done. And it's very similar to a pre-existing organ concerto. Nonetheless, you heard the Orpheus Chamber Orchestra. That's on your Classical Minnesota Public Radio, where music is supported by the Guthrie Theater, presenting Kunene and the King. South African actor and activist John Connie explores race, politics, and a shared love for Shakespeare, October 10th through November the 8th. Information and tickets, that's at GuthrieTheater.org.
1: 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But before I depart my evening shift, I'll have one final Extra Eclectic with some highlights from the show that have been favorites of yours and mine over the past 10 years. I hope you'll join me tonight at 10 for the series finale of Extra Eclectic on your classical NPR.
0: Oh, I look forward to that with Steve Seal, the final edition of that show, as he prepares to move to the early shift starting next week.

A Spanish dance from La Vida Breve by Manuel de Falla. That was Sergei Nakaryakov, trumpet, and Alexander Markovich, piano. French composer Maurice Ravel was born a few miles from the border of Spain. Even though his family moved to Paris when he was quite young, his fascination with Spain made several appearances in his music. Here's an excellent example, his Rhapsody Espanol. Joanne Faletta leads the Buffalo Philharmonic.

0: Ravel gets a lot of mileage out of four notes. Maybe you notice that. They come at the very beginning. That was the Rhapsody Espagnole by Ravel with the Buffalo Philharmonic Orchestra, conducted by Joanne Folletta. That's on Your Classical NPR. Thank you so much for listening this afternoon. Performance today is coming up at 1 o'clock.
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0: Yeah, thank you so much if you're already a member. Many people signed up at the State Fair this summer and got that great-looking tote bag. So if you joined us already, thank you. If you've never been a member, you can do it even before the drive starts. That's at yourclassicalnpr.org. It's about 5 minutes before 1 o'clock. Here's a Levee dance by Clarence Cameron White. He was born in Clarksville, Tennessee, in 1880, and was very much drawn to the violin. Rachel Barton Pine plays his music along with pianist Matthew Hagel.

0: That was Levy Dance by Clarence Cameron White, American composer and violinist. Rachel Barton Pine played his dance along with pianist Matthew Hagel. I'm Melissa Owsley. Minnesota Orchestra season began last weekend. I am always happy to be host of those live broadcasts. And I have to say, last Friday night, I found myself thinking, there is no place I would rather be. I was listening to the orchestra play music by George Walker, music by Stravinsky, his luminous ballet, the whole thing, The Firebird, and then blown away by pianist Vadim Kholodenko, who performed Prokofiev's fiendishly difficult Piano Concerto No. 2. If you missed the concert, or if you'd like to hear it again, I'm happy to say it lives online right now. That's at yourclassicalnpr.org. In the Twin Cities, we're 99.5 KSJN, Minneapolis, St. Paul, where the skies are cloudy, and we're expecting a high today of 70 degrees. Overnight lows around 62, and tomorrow, very good chance of rain. Be prepared for that. Showers in the morning, showers in the afternoon, and showers Tuesday night. Highs tomorrow should be around 68.
1: From APM American Public Media, this is Performance Today. I'm Valerie Kaler. While his peers were writing avant-garde music, American composer Adolphus Hailstork wanted to, as he put it, seek the authentic self. And for him, that meant staying in some ways true to his upbringing. For a decade, he sang as a boy soprano in the choir at an Episcopal cathedral in Albany, New York. That early love for melody, for lyricism, for authenticity has been a through line that's apparent in all his music. Chamber music by Adolphus Hailstork, his 1985 piano trio on the way from a concert in Manhattan. Also on the way, an Australian guitar duo plays Spanish music in Arizona, the Poetic Waltzes by Enrique Granados, on the way from Tempe. Here is an orchestration of a piece Granados wrote for piano, his Spanish Dance No. 5.

Fionnuala Hunt was the violin soloist and led the RTE Concert Orchestra. That was the Spanish Dance No. 5 by Spanish composer Enrique Granados. More Granados is coming up. His poetic waltz is played by Ziggy and Miles. From APM, American Public Media, this is Performance Today, taking you to concerts around the world. I'm Valerie Kaler. Intrigue and love. That's what Friedrich Schiller called the play that inspired the music we're about to hear. It's about Luisa, a young woman from a working-class family who falls in love with a boy from the right side of the tracks, or at least the noble side of the tracks. Rodolfo, it seems, is the son of a count. Luisa's father says, you know what, no. Tries to break him up with the scheming co-conspirator. The original play was more about class struggle, but when Giuseppe Verdi turned it into an opera, his focus was narrower, but somehow more universal. A father and daughter butting heads over a boyfriend. The play, Intrigue and Love, became the opera Luisa Miller. Here's the overture to Verdi's opera, played by the RAI National Symphony Orchestra, with Riccardo Bisatti conducting this performance in Turin, Italy.

0: That was the overture to Giuseppe Verdi's Luisa Miller, about a young woman who falls in love with a man her father does not approve of. Tale as old as time. That performance from the RAI National Symphony Orchestra, led by Riccardo Bisotti, at their HQ in Turin, Italy, the Arturo Toscanini RAI Auditorium. In the mid-19th century, the site was home to the Royal Hippodrome, a huge oval track for equestrian shows, and later a circus theater. Although none of those original elements remain in the current structure, the designers paid tribute to its history with a horseshoe-shaped balcony, and a 21st-century acoustic renovation installed a sunburst ceiling meant to evoke the old circus tent. The RAI Symphony renamed their concert hall in 2007 to commemorate the 50th anniversary of legendary conductor Arturo Toscanini's death. In a moment, poetry and music. Or music is poetry? 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
1: Still to come on this hour of Performance Today, a piano trio by the American composer Adolphus Hale Stork performed at Manhattan School of Music in New York. And then we will head to Cooperstown, New York, for one of the Prussian string quartets by Mozart. That's all coming up during Performance Today, right here on your classical NPR. 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
0: We're about to hear music by Spanish composer Enrique Granados. In the mid-1890s, he wrote a heartfelt set of dances for piano that he called Poetic Waltzes. They were among his very first published works, and he was justifiably proud of them. In fact, Granados enjoyed performing the waltzes himself, right up to the time of his death in 1916. He even recorded them on a piano roll.

from a role for player piano made in 1913, Enrique Granados playing his own poetic waltzes. Those pieces are still popular with pianists and with guitarists. The Australian guitar duo Ziggy and Miles, brothers Ziggy and Miles Johnston, played this arrangement of the Valses Poeticos, poetic waltzes, during the Hayden's Ferry Chamber Music Series in Tempe, Arizona.

0: Music written in the 1890s, originally for solo piano, by Spanish composer Enrique Granados. He was trained in the European classical way, but that music came from a period where his interest was shifting to Spanish sounds, and we heard it reflected in his poetic waltzes. Granados imitated the sounds of Spanish guitar in many of his piano works, strumming, repeated notes, rhythms, and that sultry Spanish vibe. Not a big surprise, then, that guitarists are drawn to his work and make it their own. German guitar duo Christian Gruber and Peter Maklar made that arrangement. We heard it played by Australian guitar duo Ziggy and Miles at the Tempe Center for the Arts in Tempe, Arizona, part of the Hayden's Ferry Chamber Music Series. Thanks for joining me for today's Concert Highlights. I would love to hear your thoughts on the music and stories we share. 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In a moment, a piano trio from one of the elder statesmen of American music. 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
2: Steve Seal is tall, but I guess I've never looked down at his feet. Size 16? Do you suppose he's kidding about that? Well, he's our new host. You've heard him in the evenings. Now we get him bright and early, starting in about a week. That's right here on Your Classical NPR. Thank you for listening this afternoon. State forecast tonight looks cloudy with showers and a chance of thunderstorms tonight and tomorrow. Overnight lows are in the 50s and low 60s. Highs on Tuesday ranging from 60 to about 67 degrees.
0: American composer Adolphus Hale Storck has been writing music for more than 65 years now. And among his compositions, quite a few works written in response to difficult or violent moments in history. Hale Storck says as a composer, he hopes he can encourage people to contemplate the subject at hand. And he adds, quote, "Music is comforting for some, and for other people it's awakening. I have no interest in lulling people to sleep." Here's a piece from 1985, his piano trio, a piece that opens with a lament in remembrance of the Jewish Holocaust. Daniel Epstein at the piano, Zhao Wang playing the violin, Ben Larson cello. They gave this concert at the Manhattan School of Music in New York City. The Piano Trio by Adolphus Hale Storck.

American composer Adolphus Hale Stork wrote that in 1985, his piano trio. Daniel Epstein at the piano, Xiao Wang played the violin, Ben Larson was the cellist. We heard it from their faculty recital at the Manhattan School of Music in New York City. In the program, they noted that Hale Stork is a Manhattan School alumnus, and they praised his almost theatrical sense of drama in that piece. Adolphus Hale Stork is a prolific composer. Over the past 65 or so years, he's written more than 250 works. Many of them relate to pivotal yet painful moments in our nation's history, including the assassination of Dr. Martin Luther King Jr., slavery, the Tulsa Race Massacre, and police brutality. Hale Stork says he hopes, after listening to his works and thinking about the music, audience members feel a determination to make a better culture. American composer Adolphus Hale Stork. You know I love sharing music with you here on PT. Whether you're hearing the show online or via the Your Classical app or on a good old-fashioned radio, I would love to share some music with y'all in person, too. PT has cooked up a dreamy trip for this coming spring. A visit to festivals in Dresden, Prague, and Berlin. 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

The second half of PT is coming up in a minute. That's right here on your classical NPR 99.5 KSJN Minneapolis St. Paul, bringing music to life with member support. In the Twin Cities tonight, cloudy skies, lows around 60 degrees. For Tuesday, a chance of showers in the morning, and again on Tuesday afternoon when high should be around 68. The chance of rain is near 90%. Good chance of showers continuing Tuesday night, and then for Wednesday, guess what? A 70% chance of rain and a high around 70 degrees.

Composer Valerie Coleman wrote that first choral version of this piece 2 decades ago. Since then, she's come up with several arrangements, most recently this version for full orchestra. From APM American Public Media, this is Performance Today. I'm Valerie Kaler. Umoja by Valerie Coleman. It's on the way from a concert in St. Louis, Missouri. Later in this hour, PT. Also ahead, a taste of Bach by way of Heitor Villa-Lobos. Here is a sweet, melancholy piece by Villa-Lobos, Tristorosa.

Two pianists sharing the bench there, Duo Lontano. They played Tristo Rosa by Villa-Lobos, who totally made up that word, by the way, sad rose. From APM, American Public Media, this is Performance Today. I'm Valerie Kaler, so glad you're here for our musical adventures and discoveries. Mozart did not write many string quartets to order, but we're about to hear one that he did. He actually wrote a set of three quartets at the behest of Prussian King Friedrich Wilhelm II, who was a pretty decent cellist. Mozart gave the cello a chance to sing throughout these quartets, writing some sweet and singable lines for the king. Cellist Wolfram Kessel gets the royal treatment here with the rest of his bandmates in the American String Quartet. Listen for a long cello solo at the beginning of the slow movement in the second of Mozart's three Prussian quartets.

0: We heard the American String Quartet at the Cooperstown Summer Music Festival in Cooperstown, New York. They played the second-to-last quartet written by Mozart, his number 22. Mozart wrote 23 string quartets over the course of his career. The very last ones he composed, three of them, were dedicated to the King of Prussia, Friedrich Wilhelm II, who knew his way around a cello. And Mozart lavished a little extra love on the cello part, giving it some really lovely melodic lines. We heard cellist Wolfram Kessel and the rest of the American String Quartet play the String Quartet No. 22, the middle child from the very last set of Mozart quartets. It is always a treat to share concert highlights from around the world here on PT. And this spring, I invite you to join me on an in-person musical tour of Germany and Prague. We will attend three of the world's premier classical music events, the Dresden and Prague Spring Music Festivals, and the Beethoven Festival in Leipzig, where we'll hear a special recital by pianist Long Long. We'll immerse ourselves in the local art and history, explore the homes of Felix Mendelssohn and the Schumanns. There will be no limit, of course, to all the delicious food and great company of your fellow music lovers along the way. Space is limited on this intimate group trip. All the details, including the full itinerary, available online at publicradiocustomtravel.org. 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
0: 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Then listen during the October member drive to hear what we built together. Brazilian composer Heitor Villa-Lobos is such a fascinating confluence of musical streams. Fundamentals of Western European classical music, intense study of impressionists like Claude Debussy, and modernists like Igor Stravinsky, popular music from the streets of Brazil. The most well-known example of this synthesis married Brazilian folk and popular music with the elegant precision and style of Johann Sebastian Bach, Bachianus Brasileiros. The selection we're going to hear is definitely the most familiar excerpt from that collection, the aria from Bachianus Brasileiros No. 5. He originally wrote it for solo voice and a bunch of cellos, but was asked to turn that part for an entire cello section into a part for one guitar. And the solo part, kind of a free-for-all, any voice, any instrument. This particular pairing is pretty common, flute and guitar. Flutist Alice K. Dade and guitarist Colin McAllister teamed up for this performance at the Colorado College Summer Music Festival.

0: Between 1930 and 1945, Brazilian composer Heitor Villa-Lobos wrote 9 pieces called Baquianas Brasileiras. That was the best-known tune from the set, the aria from Baquianas Brasileiras No. 5. The melody is vaguely reminiscent of an air by J.S. Bach, but also has the sound of a lamenting folk tune. Villa-Lobos wrote the piece for soprano and cellos, but the simple fact is everybody wants to play it, so there are countless arrangements floating around. The one we heard featured flutist Alice K. Dade taking the soprano line, with Colin McAllister covering the entire cello section on the guitar. That concert was at Packard Performance Hall at Colorado College during their summer music festival. You can hear that concert highlight again on the PT page. 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
0: Solidarity, togetherness, family, community, unity. In Swahili, the word that encompasses that spirit is umoja. Valerie Coleman wrote her first version of Umoja 2 decades ago for women's choir. Since then, she's created multiple arrangements for different instrumental ensembles. And in 2019, at the request of the Philadelphia Orchestra, she wrote not just an arrangement, but a major expansion of the piece. The overall message of the power of community remains, but with a few interjections of discord, which she says represent the forces of injustice threatening to take hold in the world today. She said, quote, "This version is now a full exploration into the meaning of freedom and unity. Now more than ever, Umoja has to ring as a strong and beautiful anthem for the world we live in today." Stéphane Deneuve leads the St. Louis Symphony Orchestra in St. Louis, Missouri, in Umoja, Anthem of Unity, by Valerie Coleman.

American composer Valerie Coleman initially wrote Umoja 2 decades ago as a short piece for women's choir, then arranged it as a short piece for wind quintet, then for flute ensemble and concert band. Several years ago, the Philadelphia Orchestra asked her to write a major expansion on the piece and on the idea. That's what we just heard. Umoja, Anthem of Unity, for orchestra by Valerie Coleman. Conductor Stéphane Deneuve led the St. Louis Symphony Orchestra in concert in St. Louis, Missouri. Umoja is a Swahili word that means unity, maintaining connections as a family and community. Did you know you can listen to PT on your smart speaker? Whether you've got Siri or Alexa or Google Home, the magic phrase is play the station performance today. 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

Come on back tomorrow afternoon at 1 o'clock for another edition of Performance Today on your classical NPR. That's 99.5 KSJN, Minneapolis-St. Paul, bringing music to life with member support. Tom Cran, along with more music, that's in just a moment. In the Twin Cities tonight, mostly cloudy skies, lows around 60. An excellent chance of rain on Tuesday. Showers in the morning and perhaps again Tuesday afternoon with highs then around 68. Overnight lows back to 60. And showers are likely on Wednesday as well with a high near 70 degrees.

Franz Josef Haydn said there are so few happy and contented people here below. Grief and sorrow are always their lot. Perhaps your labors will once be a source from which the careworn or the man burdened with affairs can derive a few moments of rest and refreshment. That was sort of a work rule or an artistic credo by Franz Josef Haydn. Those few moments of rest and refreshment, full 20 minutes ahead in his Symphony No. 95, coming up.

Sarah Chang with Sandra Rivers at the piano playing that little miniature, delightful miniature by Elgar. It's called The Capricious One, La Capricieuse. Good to have you here. Monday afternoon. How's it going for you so far for the week? I'm Tom Cran. Hope it's going well. And glad to have your company for a Haydn symphony, a really good one, number 95. Although that's sort of redundant, at least personally, I think. They're all really good. And we've got Adolphus Hailstork as well, Spirituals for Orchestra coming up. And these dances from the opera Prince Igor by Borodin. Familiar music by the Gothenburg Symphony Orchestra and Chorus here in Nieminen.

Alexander Borodin, exciting dances, Polovtsian dances from the opera Prince Igor and the Gothenburg Symphony Orchestra in chorus. Nice to hear the chorus with those, that version, and Naimi Järvi conducting. Welcome to a Monday, music for your Monday afternoon. I'm Tom Cran, and this is pianist Josephine Gandolfi. And Josephine is going to play two ritornelle, an old form of dance from basically the Renaissance, but they're by the 20th century American Henry Cowell.

0: Henry Cowell, two ritournelles, and I thought of them as Renaissance dances. I'm thinking they are in the opera Orfeo, which is one of the very first operas, and they're not necessarily dance forms as repeating tunes. You could even say ditties. And Josephine Gandolfi played the piano. Music by Henry Cowell. On your classical Minnesota Public Radio, I'm Tom Cran in this afternoon. Good to have you here. I am here with you each weekday from 3 to 7. And stay with me.
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0: 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Have you heard of the name Eric Fenby before? He was an amanuensis. You look up amanuensis in the dictionary, and it'll be a picture of Eric Fenby. He was the assistant to the ailing Frederick Delius, and he also wrote some of his own music.

Now, is that Rossini overture you might never have heard before or vaguely aware of? It certainly does sound like Rossini at times, but it's by Englishman Eric Fenby.

And it's a song called Ilk L'Amour that somebody imagined, hey, that would sound good. Rossini could do something with that tune. And Eric Fenby decided, yeah, I'll turn it into a Rossini overture, in effect. And the performance by the Royal Ballet Sinfonia and Gavin Sutherland. It's called Rossini on Ilk L'Amour. Good to have you here on a Monday for the music, which includes now Haydn's Symphony No. 95, Respite. And in the case of this Haydn Symphony, it's got some darkness to go with the light, too, which is very satisfying. Philharmonia and Leonard Slatkin.

0: Haydn's Symphony No. 95. We heard Leonard Slatkin and the Philharmonia Orchestra. Your classical Minnesota Public Radio. How are you doing this afternoon? I'm Tom Cran. 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
0: 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We'll get them in and we'll play them back Friday at 3. Joanne Folletta and the Virginia Symphony. This music is by Adolphus Hales-Stork.

Familiar tunes, the material for Adolphus Hailstork, his three spirituals for orchestra. We heard the Virginia Symphony Orchestra and Joanne Folletta conducting. I'm Tom Krenn. Thanks for joining me. Your classical Minnesota Public Radio, big doings here. Starting October 5th, Steve Seal takes over in the morning after John Birch's retirement. So Steve will be your morning companion. He'll wake you up starting October 5th. Because of that, he'll no longer be able to bring you Extra Eclectic. So tonight we've got the finale, the Extra Eclectic finale. I've been such a big fan of the program. Tonight between 10 and noon, be with us for the last Extra Eclectic here on your classical Minnesota Public Radio, 99.5 KSJN, Minneapolis, St. Paul, bringing music to life with member support. And it looks like this right now, 71, upper 60s, lower 60s, that is, tonight and tomorrow, 100% chance of showers.

0: It's 1824, and Schubert is putting aside all the songs he wrote and getting down to chamber music, including this octet for winds and strings. He worked intensely on it. How intensely? Well, a contemporary said this about Schubert's work habits. When visiting him during the day, he gives his greeting, asks how everything is, and when asked how things go with him, he responds fine, without interrupting his writing. So, one leaves. The fruits of that polite but curt labor ahead. I'm Tom Cran with the music on this Monday afternoon.
1: This is the Composer's Datebook for September 28th. I'm John Burge. On today's date in 1951, the classic sci-fi film The Day the Earth Stood Still was playing in theaters across America. The film's opening sequence depicted a UFO hovering over Washington, D.C. Back then, flying saucer sightings were increasingly common, perhaps a result of mass hysteria spawned by Cold War tensions and the existential threat posed by the atomic bomb. Or maybe we were being visited by other planets. In any case, the movie made a big impression at the time, and countless kids, and probably a few adults as well, memorized the magic words, Gort, Klaatu Barada Nikto, which in the film prevented Washington, D.C.'s destruction by a death ray robot. Fast forward some 50 years to 1999, when Washington, D.C.'s National Symphony premiered a new concerto for percussion and orchestra, specifically composed for virtuoso percussionist Evelyn Glennie by the American composer Michael Dougherty. Inspired by the outer space look of Glennie's percussion gear, Dougherty titled his piece UFO and asked that the soloist arrive unexpectedly and dressed as a space alien. In performance, Glennie moves through the audience and around the stage while performing sleight-of-hand improvisations on a variety of flying saucer-like percussive instruments. Composer's Datebook is produced by APM, American Public Media, in collaboration with the American Composers Forum, reminding you that all music was once new.

Pianist Christopher O'Reilly playing Mariana by Carlos Guastavino. To Italy with Felix Mendelssohn coming up, and also Schubert from his octet. It's all on the way for your Monday afternoon. I'm Tom Cran.

Myung-won Chung and the orchestra of the Bastille of the Paris Opera House, who know their Bizet from Carmen, the March of the Toreadors. Welcome. It's good to have you here for another hour of music. I'm Tom Cran with classical music for your Monday afternoon. Can you believe it? It is Monday, the 28th of September, almost to October. Here's Sir George Schulte and the Chicago Symphony Orchestra. They're going to take us to Italy, courtesy of Felix Mendelssohn.

0: You call your basic saltarello, which is an Italian dance, and it is from the Italian Symphony, the Symphony No. 4 by Felix Mendelssohn. We heard George Schulte and the Chicago Symphony Orchestra, a classic recording on a Monday afternoon. 414, and this is your classical Minnesota Public Radio.
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0: And all I can say is it'll be quite a feat to take over for John Burge, and it starts October 5th, Monday. 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

violinist Isabel Faust leading the pack, the ensemble there for Schubert's Octet. That's the fifth movement from the Octet from 1824. Schubert intensely working on it, as well as, I believe, the Death and the Maiden Quartet and another string quartet of his, all from that same very productive year. How are you doing this afternoon? It is a Monday, and I'm Tom Cran with the music for you. This is a keyboard concerto by Johann Sebastian Bach. We call it that because these days,

0: Now that resembles the Brandenburg Concerto No. 4. Did you recognize it in another version as the Keyboard Concerto No. 6 by Bach in F for pianist in this recording, Julia Silberquilt, and the Moscow Virtuosi with Saulis Sondekis conducting. Goes down nicely on a Monday afternoon, and in 60 seconds here we have a Scottish Souvenir by Samuel Barber, and we will travel to Bohemia's Woods and Fields to hear a piece called Bohemia's Woods and Fields. It's all ahead here on Your Classical Minnesota Public Radio.
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0: That's right. 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We still are. 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South African actor and activist John Connie explores race, politics, and a shared love for Shakespeare. October 10th through November 8th. 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It is 4:43. Maren Alsop now in the Royal Scottish Orchestra with a Schottische Scottish-style dance by Samuel Barber.

It's music by Samuel Barber, one of his souvenirs, and the performance by the Royal Scottish Orchestra and Maren Allsop, appropriate because it was a dance called the Schottische, the Royal Schottische Orchestra, for you this afternoon. Bendrik Smetana wrote a cycle of pieces called My Country, Mavlast, and they include the river, the Moldau River, they include the Vyshehrad Castle, but here we go into the woods. It's called From Bohemia's Woods and Fields, and the Royal Liverpool Philharmonic Orchestra is conducted by Libor Pešek. It's Smetana.

Spending some time in Bohemia's woods and fields. It's from the larger work Mavlast or My Country by Smetana, Beatrix Smetana, portraying his Bohemia and various aspects of it in music. And we heard the Royal Liverpool Philharmonic Orchestra and Libor Pešek conducting. If you ever want to know what we're up to and what we're playing right here, go to yourclassical.org. I'm Tom Krenn. 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I want you to think about fall color coming up. We're not in it yet. We will be before we know it. But what music brings to mind a tapestry of different colors? 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

This music is so well known, so welcome, Eine kleine Nachtmusik. But, you know, there are mysteries. Mysteries. Why was it written and for whom? Was it a celebration? It's joyous music. There's also a lost first movement. What did it sound like? Where did it go? Well, this extra well-known piece has a few mysteries. Mysteries that frankly just don't matter. They don't get in the way of the enjoyment. Whether it's your first or thousand and first time, I guarantee you will love a little night music, Eine kleine Nachtmusik by Mozart, ahead.

Pianist Kenny Broberg, playing music by Nikolai Metner. Forgotten Melodies. That's a festive dance from melodies that are no longer forgotten. How are you doing this afternoon? We have some winds to sing, courtesy of Rossini, and the charming piece by Mozart that may be one of the best-known pieces by Mozart, maybe one of the best-known pieces of classical music. And if you've heard it once or twice or heard it a thousand times, you never tire of it. It is brilliant. It's Eine kleine Nachtmusik, and that's coming up in about less than half an hour, actually. But here is Otto Nicolai, his overture to his opera based on a Shakespeare play that, in the right hands, can be uproariously funny, The Merry Wives of Windsor.

old Falstaff at it again in Otto Nicolai's adaptation of The Merry Wives of Windsor. In this case, Falstaff trying to trick Mistress Page and Mistress Ford out of money by wooing them. And they're a step or two ahead of him, and it's hysterical. Well, we heard Otto Nicolai's overture to The Merry Wives of Windsor, done by the Royal Scottish National Orchestra, and Lance Friedel conducting. On this Monday afternoon, the 28th of September, we're 15 minutes into another hour of music, and I'm glad you're here for it. I'm glad you're here for this by Eric Coates, evoking a different neighborhood of London. This is Knightsbridge.

0: Let's hear it for Harrods and Harvey Nicks and all the fine shopping in Knightsbridge. 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That's the Knightsbridge March from the London Suite by Eric Coates, and it's John Wilson and the BBC Philharmonic Orchestra. It's 5:20. 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Schubert.org. 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
1: 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But before I depart my evening shift, I'll have one final Extra Eclectic with some highlights from the show that have been favorites of yours and mine over the past 10 years. 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
0: Won't be a dry eye in the house. This is by Rossini. We think of Rossini, we think of singing and operatic music, music for the voice. Well, this is a quartet for winds that has a singing quality to it, Vienna-Berlin Ensemble.

Doesn't it have an operatic feeling to it? The quartet, a wind quartet, in this case, number four, although that also exists as a for strings, to a version for strings. Anyway, we heard the Vienna Berlin Ensemble with Rossini's Wind Quartet number four, making them sing. Well, and I say I've got Eine kleine Nachtmusik by Mozart. It's by far one of the most famous pieces of classical music ever. But it also has some mysteries. There was a first movement we don't know what happened to. We don't know why this was composed, but we are grateful it was Bobby McFerrin and the St. Paul Chamber Orchestra.

0: Mozart's Serenade No. 13. It's called Eine kleine Nachtmusik, a little night music. The St. Paul Chamber Orchestra and Bobby McFerrin. That's a good day at work on a Monday when I get to reach over and hit that button and you get to enjoy Mozart's Eine kleine Nachtmusik. 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

Xufei Yang playing Rodrigo. I'm Tom Cran with the music for you here on your classical Minnesota Public Radio. That was the first movement of the Aranjuez Concerto and was AGOE conducting the Barcelona Symphony Orchestra. 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This time of year, we're starting in the Twin Cities to see the turn of leaves and fall color gradually fade in. Because of that, our theme this Friday on Theme and Variations is color. 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Lower 60s tonight, upper 60s tomorrow, with a 100% chance of afternoon showers.

English music for strings. Always a nice proposition. But this originally for piano by Vaughan Williams. Now, when you think of Vaughan Williams, you don't think of piano music, do you? But you do think of lush music for strings, something mellow, something that transports you. That's what we have here. It's called the Charterhouse Suite. It's by Vaughan Williams, and even if you've never heard it, you've heard it. Works better for strings than piano, in my opinion, and it's coming up.

It's by Scott Joplin, recognizable ragtime style. Benjamin Loeb played The Chrysanthemum by Scott Joplin. A soaring trumpet concerto by Torelli ahead, and some music for strings by Vaughan Williams, too. I'm Tom Crane, happy to have you here for A Big Hit by Johannes Brahms. His Hungarian Dances. We're going to hear the first three, played appropriately by the Budapest Festival Orchestra.

The first three of the Hungarian dances by Johannes Brahms. They were a hit, certainly, as Hungarian styles were across Europe, but Brahms there capturing the spirit of Hungarian dance. The Budapest Festival Orchestra and Ivan Fischer with the first three. Originally for piano four hands, but orchestrated there by Johannes Brahms. It's time for a soaring trumpet concerto of the Baroque. Here is a trumpet concerto in D by Giuseppe Torelli, Rolf Smedvig, and the Scottish Chamber Orchestra.

0: He was born a few years after Bach and Handel. He's in that neighborhood. His name, Giuseppe Torelli, and that was his trumpet concerto in D, played by Rolf Smedvig and the Scottish Chamber Orchestra. Brahms, I was thinking of Brahms, those Hungarian dances we heard, too. So far, so good on this Monday. Glad you're here for it. In a moment, we have Music for Strings by Vaughan Williams. As we continue here on Your Classical, Minnesota Public Radio at 623.
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0: 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So originally piano pieces, Vaughan Williams piano pieces, we don't hear that as often as we hear Vaughan Williams and other British composers writing gorgeous music for strings, and that's how this ended up. It was rearranged for string orchestra. We hear the Israel Chamber Orchestra. This is called the Charterhouse Suite by Vaughan Williams.

Originally for piano, they work beautifully, those pieces. For strings, the Charterhouse Suite by Vaughan Williams, and we heard the Israel Chamber Orchestra and Dalia Atlas conducting. You can translate this as a pronouncement or a declaration, or even go so far as to call this next piece of music an uprising of sorts, or a coup. This is a comic march by Edmond Dédé, played by Gary Hammond.

0: That was Gary Hammond playing the pronunciation is one way to translate that by Edmond Dédé, the proclamation. And he was an interesting fellow, Edmond Dédé, who was a freeborn Creole born in America and lived and worked and ran the opera house in Bordeaux in France. Your Classical Minnesota Public Radio at 6:42. 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
0: It'll be quite a feat, and I know Steve would very much appreciate the pun. A little concerto for harp, concertino by the Hungarian Ernst von Dohnányi. It's Silke Eichhorn playing the harp with the Rheinland-Pfalz State Philharmonic.

It's a concertino by the Hungarian composer Ernst von Dohnányi, who wrote it for a harpist in 1952 by the name of Edna Phillips, and she never played it. She didn't like it. So there you go. Who did play it for us, Silke Eichhorn, with the Rhineland-Pfalz State Philharmonic and Modestas Pitrenas conducting. I'm Tom Cran. Have a wonderful evening and stay tuned to Your Classical, Minnesota Public Radio, 99.5 KSJN, Minneapolis, St. Paul. We bring music to life with member support. Mr. Steve Seal standing by here with more music for you, including tonight at 10, the final episode of Extra Eclectic, classical music of our immediate time. Steve will have favorites over the decade plus of hosting Extra Eclectic. And he starts in the morning, waking you up October 5th. That is a Monday. A week from today, isn't it? Hard to believe a week from today is October 5th. All right, it's 71 degrees now in the Twin Cities, and a chance of precipitation tomorrow is at 100%. It's going to be rainy day, upper 60s, and a little patchy fog Tuesday night into Wednesday. 7 p.m. in the north.

There are no canons in Tchaikovsky's Serenade for Strings. Of course, there are no canons in most pieces of music. Canons are just unusual things to consider putting into a piece of music. But Tchaikovsky did indeed call for actual canons in the score of his 1812 overture, the piece of music that he was working on at the same time that he wrote this one. But while he predicted correctly that